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1: 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The Lok Sabha has passed the anti-paper leak bill proposing tougher penalties and fast-track courts to curb exam malpractices. The bill seeks to amend the Public Examinations Prevention of Unfair Means Act 2024. The Public Examinations Prevention of Unfair Means Amendment Bill 2026 incorporates several significant provisions, including stringent penalties such as imprisonment for up to 10 years, fines of up to 10 crore rupees, and the seizure of the properties of convicted offenders. The legislation mandates that every state government and union territory administration establish special fast-track courts for day-to-day trial. Replying to the discussion on the bill, Minister of State for Personnel, Public Grievances and Pensions, Dr. Jitinder Singh, said the amendment in the bill has been brought to make the law more stringent and ensure speedy justice in paper leak cases.
2: The earlier bill and the amendment are reaffirmation of this government's deep commitment to safeguard the welfare of the students and the youth of this country. And therefore, this bill can be described as a milestone legislation in the history of Indian Parliament.
1: After the passage of the bill, the lower house was adjourned till 11 a.m. today. The Rajya Sabha has passed the Prevention of Insults to National Honour Amendment Bill 2026. The bill will further amend the Prevention of Insults to National Honour Act 1971. The proposed legislation seeks to give Vande Mataram the same statutory protection as the national anthem Jan Gan Man. These offences are punishable with imprisonment of up to 3 years or fine or both. After the passage of the bill, the upper house

0: was adjourned till 11 a.m. today. Bihar government has decided to reopen the closed sugar mills at Rayam in Darbhanga and Sakri in Madhubani. A proposal to this effect was approved at a cabinet meeting chaired by Chief Minister Samrat Chaudhary yesterday. Briefing the media, Additional Chief Secretary Arvind Kumar Chaudhary said that the cabinet also approved the Bihar Sports Policy 2026. The meeting also approved the implementation of the schemes worth more than 97 crore rupees under the Pradhan Mantri Krishi Sinchai Yojana for the financial year 2026-27. Commerce and Industry Minister Piyush Goyal held a meeting with export promotion councils and industry associations in New Delhi to review measures aimed at strengthening India's export ecosystem. In a social media post, Mr. Goyal said the meeting followed discussions on enhancing the country's global competitiveness. Prime Minister Narendra Modi will launch Nasha Mukt Yuva for Vikasit Bharat Sankalp Abhiyan, a nationwide 100-week Jan Bhagidari movement against substance abuse on Sunday, the 2nd of August. The campaign will be led by My Bharat Platform, an online youth leadership and social engagement platform that aims to empower and engage youth to become leaders. The initiative seeks to unite young citizens in a collective national mission to build a drug-free India by promoting awareness, community engagement, and sustained public participation. In the United States, a man was convicted of federal terrorism charges in the 2022 stabbing of Salman Rushdie, the author who has faced a decades-old death threat over his novel The Satanic Verses. A jury found Hadi Mater guilty of all the charges against him, including engaging in an act of transnational terrorism. India scripted history in para-athletics at the Commonwealth Games, securing a historic 1-2 finish in the men's 100 metres T47 final as Dilip Mahadu Gavit won the gold and Mohammad Basil claimed the silver. Gavit clocked a games record and season best time of 10.71 seconds to take the top slot, while Basil produced his season best 10.83 seconds to finish second in a closely fought race. England's Kevin Santos completed the podium with 10.85 seconds to win the bronze. These medals were India's third medals of the day. And that is the end of this news bulletin.
1: ஆகாஷவாணி வரங்கல் கேந்திரம்.

0: Akashvani presents Morning News. Good morning, I'm Sunil Verma. The headlines. Lok Sabha passes anti-paper leak amendment bill with stricter punishment of up to 10 years in jail. Polling begins for by-elections to three assembly constituencies in Bihar, Gujarat and Madhya Pradesh. Bihar government decides to reopen closed sugar mills at Rayam in Darbhanga and Sakri in Madhubani. India's merchandise exports rise 15% despite Red Sea crisis and global turmoil. Annual Kanwad Yatra for Shravana month to begin today. And para-athlete Dilip Kavit wins gold while Mohammed Basil bags silver in men's 100-meter race at Commonwealth Games. The Lok Sabha has passed the anti-paper leak bill proposing tougher penalties and fast-track courts to curb exam malpractices. The bill seeks to amend the Public Examinations Prevention of Unfair Means Act 2024. The Public Examinations Prevention of Unfair Means Amendment Bill 2026 incorporates several significant provisions, including stringent penalties such as imprisonment for up to 10 years, fines of up to 10 crore rupees, and the seizure of properties of convicted offenders. The legislation mandates that every state government and union territory administration establish special fast-track courts for day-to-day trial. Replying to the discussion on the bill, Minister of State for Personnel, Public Grievances and Pensions, Dr. Jitendra Singh said, the amendment in the bill has been brought to make the law more stringent and ensure speedy justice in paper leak cases.
1: The earlier bill and the amendment are reaffirmation of this government's deep commitment to safeguard the welfare of the students and the youth of this country. And therefore, this bill can be described as a milestone legislation in the history of Indian Parliament.
0: Polling has begun for by-elections to three assembly constituencies in Bihar, Gujarat and Madhya Pradesh. Voting is taking place for Bankipur constituency in Bihar, Manjalpur in Gujarat and Datia in Madhya Pradesh. In Bihar, voting is underway for the by-election to the Bankipur Assembly constituency in Patna. Our correspondent reports that voters have been arriving at polling stations since early morning to cast their votes.
2: Polling is progressing peacefully across all 422 polling booths of 164 polling stations in the Bankipur Assembly constituency. Polling will continue till 5 p.m. A traditional stronghold of Bharatiya Janata Party, the seat is witnessing a contest among 25 candidates this time. A total of 3,79,616 voters will decide the electoral fate of the candidates. Although the main contest is believed to be

0: बिटवीन बीजेपीज नीरज कुमार, जनसुराज प्रशांत किशोर एंड राष्ट्रीय जनता दल रेखा कुमारी. द बाय इलेक्शन वॉज नेसेसिटेटेड फॉलोइंग द रेजिग्नेशन ऑफ बीजेपीज नेशनल प्रेसिडेंट नितिन नवीन फ्रॉम द असेंबली सीट. काउंटिंग इज शेड्यूल्ड ऑन 3rd August. सविता पारेख, आकाशवाणी न्यूज, पटना.
1: Bihar government has decided to reopen the closed sugar mills at Rayam in Darbhanga and Sakri in Madhubani. A proposal to this effect was approved at a cabinet meeting chaired by Chief Minister Samrat Chaudhary yesterday. Briefing the media, Additional Chief Secretary Arvind Kumar Chaudhary said that the cabinet also approved the Bihar Sports Policy 2026. The meeting also approved the implementation of schemes worth more than 97 crore rupees under the Pradhan Mantri Krishi Sinchai Yojana for the financial year 2026-27. In the urban development sector under Amrit 2.0, around 53 crore 71 lakh rupees was approved for the Kishanganj water supply project and more than 150 crore 96 lakh rupees for the Lakhisarai water supply project. The cabinet also decided to establish Pakka vermicompost, gobar biogas and commercial vermicompost units in all districts of the state.
2: Under the scheme, approval has been given for the implementation of Pakka vermicompost units, dung and biogas units and commercial vermicompost unit schemes across all 38 districts of the state. For this, an approval of 30 crore 17 lakh 50 thousand rupees has been granted for the financial year 26-27.
1: Commerce and Industry Minister Piyush Goyal has said that India's merchandise exports have registered a 15% growth so far in the current financial year, despite Red Sea crisis and global turmoil. He said despite these headwinds, India's merchandise exports have grown by 15% during the April-July period. Delivering the JRD Tata Memorial Lecture 2026, Mr. Goyal said, the country's merchandise exports remained resilient despite mounting geopolitical tensions and disruptions to global trade routes. The minister said India's export performance reflects the strength of the country's economic fundamentals, even as businesses worldwide grapple with uncertainty stemming from conflicts in West Asia and disruptions in key shipping corridors.
3: We're growing at 7.7% last year. The world's fastest growing large economy. All of this is in the middle of two wars with so much uncertainty and geopolitical crisis around the world. We even had 50% tariffs on most of our exports to the US for a large part of the last year, despite which our exports also grew, both in goods and services, in the year ended March 26.
1: This is Akashwani giving you the news. For quick news updates round the clock, follow us on our X handle at AIR News Alerts. And for details of stories and more, log on to our website www.newsonair.gov.in and download News on AIR app. The annual Kanwad Yatra for Shravan month will begin today. During the Kanwad Yatra, a large number of people visit pilgrimage sites such as Haridwar, Gaumukh and Gangotri in Uttarakhand to fetch holy waters of Ganga River. Uttar Pradesh government has made elaborate arrangements to manage a large number of pilgrims. More from our correspondent.
4: In Lucknow, DCP Traffic Ravina Tyagi said that traffic diversions have been put in place on several routes in the state capital for 1 month in view of the Kanwad Yatra. Keeping the convenience of passengers in mind, during the Kanwad Yatra, NCRTC has decided to increase the frequency of Namo Bharat train services in the national capital region. For devotees travelling to Devghar, the railway administration has announced two special Shravan Mela trains from Gorakhpur. In Ayodhya, administrative officials inspected Ram Ki Paidi and the Naya Ghat area to review arrangements for devotees. In Varanasi, the CEO of Shri Kashi Vishwanath Dham Temple Trust, Vishwabhushan Mishra, said that special arrangements have been made for the convenience and safety of pilgrims. These include shaded zigzag queues, distribution of glucose, water and ORS. Flower showers will also be organized for devotees in the morning. Sushil Chandra Tiwari, Akashwani News, Lucknow.
1: The Kanwad Yatra begins in Haridwar, Uttarakhand today. The state government has put in place extensive arrangements to ensure the safety, convenience and smooth movement of millions of

0: Shiva devotees. More from our correspondent.
1: Elaborate security arrangements have been made for the Kavad Yatra, which will continue till August 11. State police personnel along with paramilitary forces have been deployed along the Kavad track, national highways, major ghat, temples and other sensitive locations. Round-the-clock surveillance will be maintained through drone cameras, CCTV network and state-of-the-art integrated control room. To ensure smooth traffic movement during the Yatra, a special traffic diversion plan has been implemented and additional police personnel have been deployed at congested locations. Medical team, fire services and disaster response units will also remain on high alert to handle any emergency. Sakshi Singh, Akashvani News, Dehradun.
0: Odisha remains on high alert as swollen rivers continue to threaten vast stretches of the state, even as the India Meteorological Department has forecast another spell of heavy to very heavy rainfall, with the Mahanadi expected to witness a medium flood and several river basins under close surveillance. The administration has intensified relief and preparedness measures. Our correspondent reports Bhadrak continues to be the worst affected district, while authorities have urged people in vulnerable areas not to leave designated relief centers.
2: The flood situation in Odisha continues to remain under close watch even as authorities intensify relief and rescue operations across the affected districts. Bhadrak remains the worst hit district where flood waters have inundated 322 villages spread across 5 blocks. Meanwhile, the India Meteorological Department has issued an orange warning for Nuapada, Kalahandi, Nabrangpur and Koraput districts, forecasting heavy to very heavy rainfall today, while yellow warnings remain in force for 18 other districts. Educational institutions have been closed in Kalahandi, Nabrangpur and Bhadrak as a precautionary measure. The state government has cancelled the leave of officers in 8 districts to ensure uninterrupted disaster response. Prakash Das for Akashvani News, Bhubaneswar.
0: Orange alert indicating isolated very heavy rainfall has been issued for 3 districts of Kerala. More from our correspondent.
3: Kozhikode, Wayanad and Kannur districts in northern Kerala are under orange alert today, indicating the possibility of isolated very heavy rainfall. A holiday has been declared for educational institutions in Wayanad district today. 8 districts are under yellow alert, indicating the possibility of isolated heavy rainfall. Rainfall ranging from 5 mm to 15 mm has been reported in almost all the districts since midnight. The intensity of rain is expected to increase across Kerala on Friday and Saturday. Smithy M. Palluruthi, Akashvani News, Thiruvananthapuram.
0: At the ongoing Commonwealth Games in Glasgow, para-athlete Dilip Kavit won a gold while Mohammed Basil bagged silver in men's 100-meter race. We have a report.
4: India produced a memorable 1-2 finish on the track at the Commonwealth Games as Dilip Mahadu Gavit stormed to gold and Mohammed Basil claimed silver in the men's T47 100m on day 7 of the Games in Glasgow last night. Gavit produced a blistering finish over the final 30m to clock a Commonwealth Games record of 10.71 seconds and emphatically clinch the gold medal. Fellow Indian Basil was equally impressive, timing 10.83 seconds to secure silver after edging England's Kevin Santos, who settled for bronze. The medals were India's 3rd medal of the day after long jumper Murli Sri Shankar had earlier opened the day's account with a silver in the men's long jump. The silver medal also made Sri Shankar the first Indian men's long jumper to win 2 Commonwealth Games medals. With Gavit's gold, Basil's silver and Sri Shankar's silver, India now ranks at 8th position, taking the country's overall tally to 15 medals, including 3 gold, 9 silver and 3 bronze. India's gold medals have come through Mirabai Chanu in weightlifting, Sharmila Dhankad in the women's F50 short put and now Gavit in the men's T4700m. Chirag Jha from Sports Desk.
0: President Draupadi Murmu congratulated Dilip Kavit on winning gold medal and Mohammed Basil on securing silver medal in the men's 100m T47 event at Glasgow Commonwealth Games 2026. In a social media post, the president said that Indian para-athletics has scripted a memorable chapter of sporting excellence. And now for a look at today's newspapers, it's over to Sarabjit Kaur.
5: Thank you, Sunil. Approval of the bill to amend the anti-paper leak law in Lok Sabha is the top story in many dailies. Anti-paper leak law tightened, headlines the Pioneer. The Supreme Court restricts retrospective environmental clearances, quashing 2021 office memorandum on the matter with prospective effect, reports the Hindu. India and 4 other nations face 100% tariffs as US Senate advance Russia sanctions bill, reports Hindustan Times. Front paged by the Indian Express, Gulveer Singh's monumental feat was captured in the headline. From

0: Sirsa Mud Ground to India's first Commonwealth Games men's 10,000 meters silver. The coverage noted that despite battling brutal weather, long odds and a world-class field, Singh emerged victorious. Ahead of dengue vaccine rollout in India next year, a study reported in the Times of India reveals that all four strains of the virus have been found to be in circulation simultaneously in 8 states and union territories. And finally, ahead of the Delhi High Court's review of the capital's stray dog management measures, a ground inspection suggests the problem in Delhi remains unresolved, writes the Tribune. And with that, it's back to you, Sunil.
1: Thank you, Sarabjit. And now, before we end the bulletin, the headlines once again. Lok Sabha passes anti-paper leak amendment bill with stricter punishment of up to 10 years in jail. Polling begins for by-elections to 3 assembly constituencies in Bihar, Gujarat and Madhya Pradesh. Bihar government decides to reopen closed sugar mills at Rayam in Darbhanga and Sakri in Madhubani. India's merchandise exports rise 15% despite Red Sea crisis and global turmoil. Annual Kamar Yatra for Shravan month to begin today. And para-athlete Dilip Kavit wins gold while Mohammad Basil bags silver in men's 100-meter race at Commonwealth Games. And with that, we end the morning news. Have a nice day.
2: Akashavani Varangal Kendram. Ippudu vinandi NCERT Vari Prayojita Karyakramam.

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1: Bring you a talk on India's new labor codes by Dr. Pradeep Kumar Jena, Director, Ministry of Labor and Employment. This talk was a part of a webinar conducted by the Department of Justice.
2: There are around 44 central acts in the country with various provisions with the definitions varying in varying acts, like for example the definition of wage was different in 13-14 different acts. Similarly, authorities were defined differently, so it was very difficult to actually comply to those provisions under the various 44 central acts. So what we did is that 29 of them were subsumed and made into four labor codes. 12 acts got repealed because they were very old and not relevant to the present context. 3 acts have been retained, which are of a very specific nature, so that have not been subjected with the four labor codes. These codes were enacted by the parliament in 2019 and 2020. Wage code was in 2019, and the rest 3 codes, code on social security, industrial relations code, and the code on occupational safety, health and working conditions code, that was also enacted in 2020. But these codes got implemented on 21st November. There is a lot of stakeholder consultations going on, and finally November last year these codes were implemented. These are the overviews. 2019 code on wages were enacted, that consolidated 4 acts. This code has the provision of uniform definition of wages, universal minimum wages and timely payment of wages. Wages related acts have been subsumed here and accordingly updated. Similarly, the code on industrial relations consolidates 3 acts. This simplifies the dispute resolution. This promotes industrial harmony and improves business environment. And the third is the OSH or OSH code or OSH working conditions code 2020, that consolidates the maximum 13 number of acts, which is related to the welfare and working conditions of the workers. The fourth is Social Security Code 2020, that consolidates 9 acts, and this is related to the social security provisions of the workers. And this code has the vision of providing universal social security coverage to all types of workers, workers in the organized sector, workers in the unorganized sector, as well as the new types of workforce that is emerging in the country, the gig and platform workers. As far as sections are concerned, this number of sections in the codes in comparison to the previous acts have been reduced by 61%, rules reduced by 75%, forms by 60%, and registers by 90%, which is quite relevant for the industries, for employers, as far as the age of doing business is concerned. Similarly, returns, registration and license, these were multiple as per the previous acts, which have been made single and made digitized.

0: There are three important provisions in the present context which have been introduced in the code, that is decriminalization, compounding of offences and improvement notice. Now, under the previous act, there are 87 such provisions which attracted imprisonment. In fact, there are very small or minimal nature of non-compliance that also attracted imprisonment. For example, the factory has not been whitewashed properly. That also was in some in the rules of some of the states, that also was attracting imprisonment. So what has been done in the courts is the entire penalty or imprisonment provisions have been rationalized. Somewhere the even the financial penalty has been considerably increased as a deterrence for second or repeat offense. At the same time, wherever the offenses are very serious or grave, imprisonment provisions have also been given. So it has been rationalized, reduced. So there are only 22 provisions where it attracts imprisonment provisions under the course. But out of that, 16 are compoundable. So only 6 such provisions are there which cannot, because those are related to very serious offenses like life and death of the workers, social security related matters. Those have cannot be compounded. So that is one kind of rationalized reform, I must say, in the labor courts. Similarly, compounding of offences was not there. That has been provided. Compounding officer will be notified by the appropriate government, and the affected party can approach the compounding officer for compounding of the offences for their non-compliance. Similarly, improvement notice. Previously, that was not there. If there is a non-compliance notice in an establishment, either penalty or imprisonment directly was ensured. But now the establishments will be given improvement notice. We are giving you this much time, a month or whatever, and you can comply to the labor laws. So that improvement notice will be given to the employer, which substantially gives scope to the employers or any other stakeholders to comply to the provision, so that imprisonment or fine or any kind of penalty is avoided.
1: You have been listening to a talk on India's new labor codes conducted by the Department of Justice. We slip into a short break.
2: Certainly, rules and regulations are made in the top tier, but the implementation and the capacity to implement these environmental regulations is extremely crucial, so that the every regional pollution control board officials are capable enough to implement the law which is made in the high house in Delhi. So that's how we can achieve truth, environmental justice when it's top down.
1: We continue with the talk on India's new labor codes from the webinar of the Department of Justice.
0: If I go to the key features of the labor codes, as I said in the beginning, there are uniform definitions across the codes. The definition of wage, employee, workers have been rationalized. It is uniform now. Technology will be leveraged. We are making lots of forms and registers online so that it gives freedom to the establishments, to the law enforcement agencies also to function. One of the most important feature of the labor codes is the transparency in enforcement. You must have heard about that colloquial term, Inspector Raj. That was also happening in the labor sector. Now the inspector will be called as inspector from facilitators, wherein they will facilitate the employers and make create awareness among the workers about their rights and duties, and facilitate the inspectors for the industries or factories or establishments to comply with the labor laws. Not for that also, not just in the law we have made these changes, but internally we are also initiating a lot of capacity building programs so that the inspector actually become inspectors and facilitators, not just in the rule book. And second, the inspection system entirely also being actually digitized. It will become web-based and it will be randomized. There will be risk matrix based on the risk profile of the organizations or establishments, and system will decide where to inspect, to conduct the inspection. So these are two specialized provisions in the labor codes which will ensure transparency in the enforcement mechanism is concerned. There are similarly very progressive provisions in the labor codes which will ensure higher female labor force

Yes, sir. Previously, under the Factories Act and under the certain acts, there are certain acts, certain types of work where labor, women labor or women worker were not permitted to work. Similarly, at night also they were not permitted to work. Now, under the courts, women are allowed to work in all types of work, all types of establishment, also during night time, subject to their consent, and the employers have to ensure their safety and transport. This is a progressive legislation considering the present day India. So there are adequate and proportionate representation of women in boards. There are national boards where various stakeholders are the members. In such boards, the women workers have to have their adequate and proportional representation. This is also very progressive legislation as far as the labor codes are concerned. Crèche facilities will be provided in the establishment having 50 or more employees. Now here, the employees word has been made gender neutral. It includes men, women and transgender. Previously, it was women employee, which means that it was difficult for an establishment to actually create this facility because 50 employee ek saath kahin ho sakta hai ki na bhi ho. But with such provision in the labor code, in case there is an establishment of 50 employees and only one woman worker is there, still the crèche facility has to be provided. And this includes ministries also, government establishment also.

0: progressive legislation as far as labor codes are concerned. Great facilities will be provided in the establishment having 50 or more employees. Now here the employees word has been made gender neutral. It includes men, women and transgender. Previously it was women employee, which means that it was difficult for an establishment to actually create great facilities because 50 employee ek saath kahin ho sakta hai ki na bhi ho. But with such provision in the labor code, in case there is an establishment of 50 employees and only one woman worker is there, still the grace facility has to be provided. And this includes ministries also, government establishment also.
1: You have been listening to a talk on India's new labor codes conducted by the Department of Justice. We slip into a short break.
2: Precedent set ho raha hai. ये जस्टिस हमें कोर्ट से मिलता है जिसका इम्पैक्ट काफ़ी बड़ा होता है एंड इनका इम्पैक्ट काफ़ी लॉन्ग टर्म होता है. एनवायरमेंटल इज वी रेड इन क्लास 8 बुक दैट एनवायरमेंटल इज एवरीथिंग अराउंड अस. इट इम्पैक्ट्स मोस्ट द पब्लिक एवरीवन एंड व्हाट इज नीडेड इज दैट व्हेन वी टॉक अबाउट एनवायरमेंटल जस्टिस वी शुड टॉक अबाउट स्ट्रेंथनिंग द ग्राउंड व्हेयर द पब्लिक इज एक्चुअली स्टेइंग.
1: We continue with the talk on India's new labor codes from the webinar of the Department of Justice.
0: Universalization of wage security. Previously, the minimum wages were fixed by the central government in very few selected sectors. Now, the minimum wages have to be universal. It has to be applicable to all the sectors, which is, that means it has been given a statutory right. So all the sectors, regardless of the type of employment, the minimum wages have to be fixed by the appropriate government. Labor is a concurrent subject. So there are spheres of operation. There are central sphere and there are state sphere. So depending on the sphere of operation, the appropriate government or the concerned government will define the minimum wage for that sector. There is also timely payment of wages. Payment has to be made in time. The time has been fixed, which is also a progressive legislation, and the introduction of national floor wage. Now what happens is that state government defines the minimum wage for the state sphere, central government in the selected central sphere. What is happening is that there is a large scale regional difference in the minimum wages across the country. So that has been taken into consideration, and in the labor codes, central government will define a national floor wage. It will not be a single wage. It will obviously based on the regions, it will vary from region to region. But the gamut, the magnitude of difference that was there in the minimum wages across the country will substantially be reduced. For the wage code, minimum wages, as I said, has been mandated, national floor wages has been mandated. The payment has to be made based on the type of engagement, on daily basis or weekly basis or fortnightly basis or monthly basis. Date, the particular timeline has been given in the course. The establishment or the employers have to ensure that there is timely payment of wages. The provision of bonus is there. Actual wage ceiling for the bonus has to be notified by the central government. But as far as the repealed act is concerned, it was 21,000 or below. The bonus amount was either 7,000 or the minimum wages, which was higher. So the bonus provisions are there in the wage code and in the social security code and wage code as well. For the women, as I said, there should not be any discrimination on the basis of gender in payment of wage. If similar work is being done by male and female, then same similar wage payment has to be made. Universalization of safety standards. Again, safety standards, central government was defining only for 7 sectors. Now it has been made universal. This safety standard will be centrally or will be defined by the central government, which all the states have to follow. So that it will be a universal safety standards across the sectors and across the country. Universalization of social security. This social security code envisions to provide social security to all types of workers, including the gig and platform workers.

0: Good afternoon. This is Akashvani and I am Valsa Williams with the Midday News. The headlines. Rajya Sabha to take up Public Examinations Prevention of Unfair Means Amendment Bill 2026 to make the law more stringent for paper leak offenders. Proceedings in Lok Sabha disrupted amid opposition ruckus over various issues. Supreme Court asked Centre to preserve the ammunition log of RAF used during students' protest in Delhi. Polling underway for by-elections in three assembly constituencies in Bihar, Gujarat and Madhya Pradesh. Red alert for heavy to extremely heavy rainfall for Maharashtra, Telangana, Vidarbha and West Madhya Pradesh. And Indian men's team storm into semi-finals of squash junior team championships in Canada. The Rajya Sabha has taken up the Public Examinations Prevention of Unfair Means Amendment Bill 2026 for consideration and passing. Minister of State for Personnel, Public Grievances and Pensions, Dr. Jitendra Singh, will move the bill this afternoon. When the House met at 11 a.m., the Chairman, C.P. Radhakrishnan, took up 0 hour. The Chairman said he has admitted the notice received from Dr. Jitendra Singh to move the bill. He said the copy of the bill has been circulated to the members so that they can move amendments. The bill was passed by the Lok Sabha yesterday. We have more from our correspondent.
1: The new legislation will further strengthen the legal framework for preventing examination-related malpractice.

0: including question paper leaks, impersonation, and organized cheating, while ensuring swift investigation, speedy trial, and timely disposal of cases. The bill seeks to uphold the integrity, fairness, and transparency of public examinations and protect the interests of deserving and meritorious candidates. The bill was passed by the Lok Sabha yesterday after nearly 2 days of deliberations spanning around 10 hours. It incorporates several stringent provisions to deter examination-related malpractices. Those found guilty may face imprisonment of up to 10 years, a fine up to 10 crore rupees, and confiscation of property. To ensure speedy disposal of cases, the bill provides for the establishment of a special fast-track courts where hearings will be conducted on a day-to-day basis. The bill mandates completion of investigation within 2 months and completion of trial within 3 months from the date of filing of charge sheet, ensuring expeditious disposal of such cases. With Dipendra, this is Anand Kumar for Akashvani News, Delhi.
1: We now take you over to live to the Rajya Sabha proceedings.
2: An extension of the 2024 Prevention of Unfair Means Bill, which is now an act. The earlier bill and the present amendment are the first of its kind in the history of independent India and directly inspired by the deep sense of sensitivity and concern that Prime Minister Modi ji has time and again expressed for the student and youth of this country. The bill also testifies that this government does not stand on prestige. We never stand on prestige. We are open to healthy inputs. We are open to constructive suggestions from all quarters. And that is exactly the reason why, in the wake of the recent sequence of events, Prime Minister Modi ji lost no time to declare that nobody will be allowed to jeopardize the future of our children, and also announced the resolve of zero tolerance to paper leak. And hence, this legislation, which seeks to make amendments in 2024 Act in order to make it more stringent, more deterrent, is being brought in.
1: That was Union Minister Jitendra Singh introducing the bill in the Rajya Sabha. Earlier, the Lok Sabha was adjourned till 2 p.m. following opposition uproar over alleged police action during students' protest over the NEET exam issue. When the House met for the day at 11 a.m., Speaker Om Birla congratulated para-athlete Dilip Gavit for winning a gold medal and Mohammad Basil for clinching the silver medal in the men's 100-meter race at the 23rd Commonwealth Games at Glasgow. Later, when the Speaker tried to take up the question hour, the opposition members started sloganeering over alleged police action during students' protest. Opposition MPs were demanding a statement from Union Home Minister Amit Shah over the issue. Mr. Birla said the question hour belongs to the members and it is the most important business. The Speaker said he had appealed to all MPs, both in the House and during the meeting of floor leaders, not to disrupt proceedings of the House during question hour. Mr. Birla said obstructing the proceedings of the House is not in accordance with parliamentary traditions.
3: I have repeatedly requested all the honourable members of the House that question hour is the right of the members. It is during question hour that the government is held accountable to the House. I have made this request both in the House and during meetings with the floor leaders that the proceedings should not be disrupted during question hour. If you do not want question hour to function and instead wish to disrupt it, then the proceedings of the House are adjourned till 2 p.m.
1: We have news just in. The Lok Sabha has been adjourned till 3 p.m. The Supreme Court today asked the Centre to preserve the ammunition log of the Rapid Action Force, RAF, deployed at Jantar Mantar in New Delhi during students' protest over the NEET paper leak issue. The Apex Court questioned one of the prayers sought in a plea seeking a complete ban on use of metallic pellet guns to deal with law and order situations. It referred to the advisory of the Bureau of Police Research and Development and said police are empowered to use pellet guns in exceptional situations. A bench comprising Chief Justice Surya Kant and Justices Joymala Bagchi and V. Mohana asked the Delhi government to provide the best treatment to those who suffered pellet injuries during the protest. The bench asked the centre, represented by Solicitor General Tushar Mehta, to preserve

0: the ammunition log of the RAF deployed at Jantar Mantar during the protest. Polling is underway for by-elections in three assembly constituencies in Bihar, Gujarat and Madhya Pradesh. Voting is taking place for Bankipur constituency in Bihar, Manjalpur in Gujarat and Datia in Madhya Pradesh. According to the Election Commission, voter turnout was registered at 20.01% till 1 p.m. in the Bankipur Assembly constituency in Patna. More from our correspondent.
1: In the Bankipur Assembly constituency, voting began early this morning at all polling booths across the 164 polling stations, with voters arriving steadily to cast their votes. Among those who voted at their designated polling stations were Member of Parliament Ravi Shankar Prasad, Vivek Thakur, former MP CP Thakur, Bihar Government Ministers Ram Kripal Yadav and Ashok Chaudhary, and MLA Shyam Rajak. Meanwhile, the district administration has made extensive security arrangements at all polling stations. Additional security personnel have been deployed in sensitive areas. Savita Parikh, Akashvani News, Patna.
0: In Manjalpur constituency of Gujarat, voter turnout stood at 21.66%. We have more in this report.
2: In Manjalpur Assembly constituency of Vadodara, the direct contest is between ruling BJP and Congress. The BJP has fielded former Vadodara Municipal Corporation Councillor Satish Patel, while Congress has nominated its Gujarat Vice President Bhikhabhai Rabari. Over 2,19,000 voters will decide the electoral outcome between the two candidates. The by-polls were necessitated due to the death of long-time BJP MLA Yogesh Patel, who had represented this constituency. Commission elections. Special facilities such as wheelchair ramps and volunteers have also been arranged for the differently abled voters and senior citizens above 85 years of age. Aparna Khund, Akashvani News, Ahmedabad.
0: In Datia in Madhya Pradesh, voter turnout was recorded at 48.91%. Our correspondent brings the details.
3: Voting began at 7 this morning for the Datia Assembly by-election in Madhya Pradesh. Polling will continue till 6 in the evening. Tight security arrangements have been made at all 291 polling stations in the constituency. Every center is being monitored through webcasting. Datia Assembly constituency has around 2,20,000 voters. This includes more than 1,16,000 male voters and more than 1,40,000 female voters. A pink booth, a model booth and a special booth for differently abled voters have also been set up for the polling. A large police force has been deployed to ensure free and fair polling. Abhinav Goyal, Akashvani News, Bhopal.
0: This is Akashvani giving you the news. For quick news updates round the clock, follow us on our X handle at AIR News Alerts. 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Pakistani armed forces' brutal attack on peaceful protesters continue in Pakistan-occupied Jammu and Kashmir POJK amid incidents of shooting and killings. Over 40 civilians have been killed and several others injured in the firing by Pakistani armed forces. Joint Awami Action Committee demonstrators are currently holding peaceful protest at D Chowk in Rawalkot over the brutality and target killings by Pakistani security forces. Meanwhile, the legislative elections in Pakistan-occupied Jammu and Kashmir have been overshadowed by violence, electoral rigging and enforced disappearances. Polling is taking place in three phases between the 27th of July and the 10th of August. Defence Minister Rajnath Singh today interacted with all-women sailing expedition team of IASV Triveni in New Delhi and lauded their extraordinary achievement and determination. Speaking on the occasion, Mr. Singh said their successful sailing expedition is a matter of immense pride for the nation. Mr. Singh said the team's accomplishment is an inspiration for every daughter of the country. He expressed confidence that their success would encourage more young women to dream big, overcome challenges and contribute to nation building.
4: The team has not only conquered the sea through the expedition, but has also shattered long-standing stereotypes that questions women's ability to understand complex military operations. The expedition has demonstrated that physical capability, mental resilience, and leadership are not determined by gender.
0: The India Meteorological Department has issued a red alert predicting very heavy to extremely heavy rainfall over Madhya Maharashtra, Telangana, Vidarbha and West Madhya Pradesh today. More from our correspondent.
5: The Met Department predicted heavy to very heavy rainfall along with thunderstorms.

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1: This is Akashvani, the news read by Abhishek Mukhopadhyay. The Parliament has passed the Prevention of Insults to National Honour Amendment Bill 2026, with the Lok Sabha approving it today. The Rajya Sabha passed the legislation yesterday. The law will further amend the Prevention of Insults to National Honour Act 1971. The legislation seeks to give Vande Mataram the same statutory protection as the national anthem, Janagana Mana, and make the insult to the national song a criminal offence. These offences are punishable with imprisonment of up to 3 years, a fine, or both. In the Rajya Sabha, discussion is underway on the Public Examinations Prevention of Unfair Means Amendment Bill 2026. Minister of State for Personnel, Public Grievances and Pensions, Dr. Jitendra Singh, moved the bill. He reiterated the government's resolve of zero tolerance towards malpractices and paper leaks of public examinations. Dr. Singh said Prime Minister Narendra Modi lost no time in bringing this bill, reflecting the government's commitment that nobody will be allowed to jeopardize the future of the students. Initiating the discussion, Leader of the Opposition, Mallikarjun Kharge, said government has made only cosmetic changes in the new bill and the proposed amendments will not be effective to curb malpractices in the public examinations. He said, though the Congress supports the proposed bill, but it lacks of very stringent provisions to ensure transparent and paper leak-free examinations. The bill has been already passed by the Lok Sabha. Polling is underway for assembly by-elections to one seat each in Bihar, Gujarat and Madhya Pradesh. In Bihar, voting is taking place for Bakipur constituency in Gujarat, for Manjalpur constituency and in Madhya Pradesh for Datia constituency. Polling will continue till 6 p.m. Till 5 p.m., voter turnout stood at nearly 34% in the Bakipur, over 34% in the Manjalpur, while in Datia, over 69% voter turnout was recorded. The Supreme Court today directed the centre to preserve the ammunition log of the Rapid Action Force deployed at Jantar Mantar during the students' protest over the NEET paper leak issue. Hearing a plea seeking a complete ban on the use of metallic pellet guns for crowd control, the Apex Court questioned one of the prayers made in the petition. Referring to the advisory issued by the Bureau of Police Research and Development, the court observed that police are permitted to use pellet guns only in exceptional situations. Prime Minister Narendra Modi today met with the members of Parliament from Arunachal Pradesh and Nagaland at the Parliament House and discussed the prevailing flood situation in both the states. In a social media post, the Prime Minister said the central government will keep working with the respective state governments to address the challenges. He also prayed for everyone's well-being and safety. Floods continue to batter several parts of Odisha, disrupting normal life and forcing the evacuation of over 1,76,000 people. The state government has expedited relief and damage assessment, even as rivers remain in spate and heavy rainfall continues in many areas. Meta has expressed regret over the removal of Prime Minister Narendra Modi's social media post on strict action against paper leaks. Electronics and IT Ministry Secretary S. Krishnan said Meta has conveyed his regret to the government. He added that the government has summoned Meta's senior leadership to explain the reasons for the incident and the steps been taken to prevent such lapses in future. Defence Minister Rajnath Singh today felicitated 9 women officers of the 3 services who successfully completed the first ever tri-service all-women circumnavigation Seni expedition Samudra Pradarshina. The officers return after 314-day voyage on board the Indian Army sailing vessel Triveni.

This is Akashvani. A review of today's Parliament proceedings read by Saira Mujtaba. First from the Lok Sabha. Writer is Achint Bora of PTI. Parliament today passed a bill to make insult to national song Vande Mataram a punishable offence, with the Lok Sabha clearing the legislation amid opposition din. The government asserted that the Prevention of Insults to National Honour Amendment Bill 2020

mistakes will grant status to national song Vande Mataram at par with national anthem Jan Gan Man. The bill seeks to make insult to Vande Mataram a criminal offence. Responding to a brief debate in the lower house in which only two members participated, Minister of State for Home Nityanand Rai said, "The government is giving the national song its due respect which it deserves. For Ek Bharat Shreshth Bharat, we need complete all six stanzas Vande Mataram song." Rai said that as he concluded his brief reply to the bill with a chant of Vande Mataram. The Prevention of Insults to National Honour Amendment Bill 2026 extends the provisions of National Honour Act to the national song Vande Mataram. The bill was passed by a voice vote after two members spoke on the bill. The amendments moved by the opposition were rejected by the House. A. Raja of DMK later tore some document and threw it towards the well. Earlier, DMK member K. Kanimoy opposed the bill, saying it is a Hindutva agenda masquerading as nationalism. Quote, "It is against federalism. You cannot impose nationalism by bringing a law. The song goes against the secularism of the country. The founding fathers had the wisdom to stop only with two stanzas. But today you are trying to polarize the country by making it compulsory and making it a criminal offense if we do not sing all the six stanzas." Unquote. Said Kanimoy. Sambit Patra of BJP supported the bill and said Congress in its 76 years of rule did not give Vande Mataram the respect it deserved as a national song. Amid sloganeering after the passage of the bill, Lok Sabha was adjourned for the day. This bill is the first legislation to be passed by both the Houses of Parliament in the ongoing monsoon session, which has seen frequent disruptions by the opposition, mainly over NEET paper leak issue. Earlier, when the House assembled at 11 a.m., opposition members started the protests, shouting slogans over various issues. Speaker Om Birla urged the members to let the question hour continue, but faced with an unbudging opposition, he adjourned the House till 2 p.m. When the House reassembled at 2 p.m., opposition protests continued, forcing the chair to adjourn the House till 3 p.m. Immediately after the House convened at 3 p.m., the opposition started sloganeering. The chair, Sandhya Ray, requested the opposition MPs to take their seats, but as slogan shouting continued, she adjourned the House till 3:30 p.m., third time during the day. When the House again met at 3:30 p.m., it took up for discussion the bill to make insult to national song Vande Mataram a punishable offence. When the bill was passed, the House was adjourned for the day. In Lok Sabha, the government defended its ethanol blending program, saying extensive testing and large-scale field experience had found no evidence that E20 petrol causes abnormal engine wear, corrosion or reduced vehicle life, while arguing that the program has strengthened India's energy security and helped cushion consumers from global oil price volatility. Replying to a question, Minister of State for Petroleum and Natural Gas Suresh Gopi said, "The ethanol blended program or EBP program had been implemented through a phased and scientifically validated process in consultation with Niti Aayog, automobile manufacturers, the Automotive Research Association of India, ARAI, the Society of Indian Automobile Manufacturers, SIAM, oil marketing companies, OMCs, and other technical institutions." Gopi said manufacturer service data also showed no abnormal corrosion, wear or reduction in vehicle life due to E20 fuel, while manufacturers continued to honour warranty obligations for vehicles using the fuel. On pricing, the minister said public sector OMCs procured ethanol under a framework designed to ensure adequate supplies, provide remunerative prices to producers and support the agriculture sector rather than maximise company profits. The weighted average ex-mill price of ethanol for the 2025-26 ethanol supply year was 66.61 rupees per litre, while the estimated procurement cost, including GST and transportation, was about 71 rupees per litre. The government said petrol prices were market determined and reflected international crude oil prices, exchange rates, freight, taxes, ethanol procurement cost and other operational expenses. It said public sector OMCs incurred an average under recovery of about 11 rupees per litre on petrol between March and June 2026, amounting to around 21,300 crore rupees as retail prices remained below market determined levels. The minister said India's dependence on crude oil imports made ethanol blending strategically important, particularly during the ongoing West Asian crisis. The minister said that while global crude prices had risen by around 70 to 80% since February 2026,

Domestic fuel prices had increased by only about 7 to 8%. It added that when the Indian crude basket touched nearly $135 a barrel, petrol could have cost around 125 rupees per litre at market prices, but consumers continued to pay 94.77 rupees per litre in Delhi, helped by OMCs procuring ethanol at about 70 rupees per litre. Replying to a question, Road Transport and Highways Minister Nitin Gadkari informed that petrol blended with 20% of ethanol or E20 can reduce fuel economy by 2 to 6% depending on the vehicle category and vintage. The Union Minister, however, argued that tests for engine durability on a dynamometer and on-road vehicle tests have not shown any failures due to E20. Gadkari said E20 fuel provides better acceleration, improved ride quality and approximately 30% lower carbon emissions compared to E10 fuel. The rollout of E20 petrol has drawn criticism from opposition parties and some consumer groups who have raised concerns about its impact on older vehicles not specifically designed for 20% ethanol blends. Opposition parties have repeatedly sought greater transparency on vehicle compatibility and consumer safeguards. In India, he said the Ethanol Blended Petrol or EBP program commenced with a pilot in 2001. E5 was introduced in 2006, and although blending remained around 1.53% in 2013-14, it has since been increased progressively in a calibrated manner after creating the necessary production capacity, infrastructure, and regulatory framework. According to him, E15 plus blended petrol has been in widespread use for over 3.5 years and E19 E20 fuel for over 2.5 years. Mr. Gadkari noted that more than 20 crore two-wheelers and over 3 crore petrol cars have been operating on these blends without any verified evidence of widespread engine failure or vehicle breakdown attributable to ethanol blending. Gadkari, replying to yet another question in Lok Sabha, said, "Overspeeding caused 82,124 road accidents in India in 2025, accounting for around 16% of all road accidents. He said driving on the wrong side and lane indiscipline caused 4,089 accidents, followed by jumping red lights, 276, and the use of mobile phones while driving, 136. The number of road accidents in India rose by 5.3% to more than 5.13 lakh in 2025, with road crashes claiming lives of 21 people every hour, according to government data. On an average, 59 road accidents occurred every hour in the country. Responding to a separate question, Gadkari said, electric vehicles are increasing due to their lower operational cost and zero tailpipe emissions as compared to internal combustion engine or ICE vehicles. EV penetration in India has grown from 0.71% in financial year 2019-20 to 8.26% in financial year 2025-26. He said, adding that the total number of EVs for all categories of vehicles as on 26 July this year was above 1 crore. And now a review of proceedings in the Rajya Sabha. Writer is Kumar Rahul of PTI. The Rajya Sabha today took up discussion on the Public Examinations Prevention of Unfair Means Amendment Bill 2026. Piloting the bill, Jitendra Singh, Minister of State in the Ministry of Personnel, Public Grievances and Pensions, said it reaffirms the government's policy of zero tolerance towards examination malpractices and paper leaks while ensuring that the genuine efforts of students are protected. The minister stated that the government is open to constructive suggestions from all quarters and has brought the amendment in right earnest. Referring to recent incidents, Dr. Singh said, the government acted promptly to strengthen the legal framework against unfair means in public examinations. Singh stated the legislation reflects the government's commitment to safeguarding the interests of students and youth while ensuring merit, consistency, transparency and credibility in the public examination system. Highlighting the need for the legislation, Singh said, incidents of question paper leaks and examination-related malpractices have been reported across different parts of the country over the years, irrespective of the state or the agency conducting the examination, underscoring the need for a robust national legal framework. According to Singh, the objective of the legislation is to ensure greater consistency, credibility and transparency in public exams so that sincere and deserving candidates are rewarded for their genuine efforts and their future is not jeopardized by organized examination-related crimes. Lok Sabha has already

0: recently passed the bill yesterday, and now its various provisions are being discussed and debated in the upper house. Participating in the debate, Leader of the Opposition in the Rajya Sabha, Mallikarjun Kharge, accused the government of bringing the amendment to the anti-paper leak law only to pacify the agitating youth, not to address the issue. He said the government has not explained how it would conduct exams that could prevent paper leaks, and that provisions for higher fines, stricter punishment and fast-track courts would not make any difference in cases of paper leaks. What would make a difference, he argued, is how the government conducts these exams. Kharge added that unless institutions and examination system are reformed and accountability is fixed, paper leaks will continue to occur. The octogenarian leader said paper leaks hurt innocent students and their parents. He asserted that Rahul Gandhi had raised the issue of paper leaks during his Bharat Jodo Yatra and that the opposition had also demanded a stringent law in 2024 when the bill was first passed. However, he alleged that the government enacted the law in haste for political reasons. Kharge criticized the government's unwillingness to engage in dialogue, saying young people seeking discussions were labeled as anti-nationals, lathi-charged, tear-gassed and injured so severely by pellet guns that many required ICU admission. He also criticized the absence of the Prime Minister and the Home Minister from the House, saying neither has spoken despite the unrest. Kharge also raised the issue of police action in states such as West Bengal and Bihar, alleging that students there were fired upon with AK-47 rifles. All India Trinamool Congress AITC Sagarika Ghosh said this bill increases punishment only and there is no examination reform here. Ghosh said a cancelled or a leaked exam is an administrative failure and a personal betrayal because of which many children have lost their lives. She claimed that the Prime Minister did not utter a word expressing sympathy or regret for the affected students. BJP member Brijlal claimed that no pellet guns were used on protesting students during the recent protest in the national capital on the NEET paper leak issue. DMK's Tiruchi Shiva said he misled the House. DMK member alleged that the government failed to fulfill the assurance given to student protesters that all the cases filed against the students will be withdrawn. Shiva questioned why a Minister of State for Education did not introduce the bill. He said an MOS from the PMO who is holding several portfolios moved the bill for consideration. JDU member Sanjay Kumar Jha alleged that there were attempts to hijack the students' protest over the examination paper leaks and said it should be probed who the people behind such efforts were, even as his remarks drew strong objections from CPIM member A.A. Rahim. He said these were not relevant to the bill under discussion. Earlier in the day, opposition parties led by the Congress walked out of the Rajya Sabha after their demand for Home Minister Amit Shah to make a statement on allegations that police used brutal force, including pellet guns, against students protesting the alleged leak of the medical entrance exam NEET was declined. Soon after, listed papers were laid on the table of the House. Opposition members raised slogans demanding that Shah come to the House and explain the police action on 20th July. Raising a point of order, Congress leader Pramod Tiwari said the Constitution made the Council of Ministers accountable and answerable to Parliament. Rajya Sabha Chairman C.P. Radhakrishna rejected the point of order and proceeded with the listed zero-hour mentions, during which members raised issues of public importance. The opposition parties then staged a walkout after demand was not met. Following the walkout, Leader of the House and Union Minister J.P. Nadda said, the government was ready for discussion on all issues and noted that a bill to prevent paper leaks was listed for discussion. During question hours, Union Minister for Youth Affairs and Sports, Mansukh Mandavia, informed the Parliament that Prime Minister Narendra Modi would launch a nationwide 100-week campaign on 2nd of August to raise awareness against drug abuse among the youth. It will be one of the largest youth-led public movements against substance abuse in the country, Mandavia said. Replying to a supplementary query during the question hour, Labour and Employment Minister Mansukh Mandavia asserted that the government will ensure social security for gig workers by implementing provisions in labour codes to protect their interests. Discussion on public exams, prevention of unfair means amendment bill was continuing while filing this review. That's all in Parliament Review.
1: Akashavani Varangal Kendram Manoranjani Srotalu Uttarala Dwara Korukunna Sini Gitala Karyakramam Munduga అశోక్ చిత్రం కోసం హరిహరన్ వర్ధిని పాడిన పాట గీత రచన చంద్రబోస్, సంగీతం మనిషి

Good evening. This is Akashvani and I am Abhishek Mukhopadhyay with the news at 9. The headlines. Parliament passes legislation granting Vande Mataram the same statutory protection as the national anthem. Prime Minister

Narendra Modi chairs meeting of Cabinet Committee on Security to review West Asia situation, stresses on unified mechanism for safeguarding citizens' interest, including seafarers. Delhi government says no legal action against individuals who participated in NEET protests, no protection for those with criminal background. US and Iran exchange fresh strikes, dimming hopes for a quick resolution of West Asia conflict. Red alert issued for very heavy rainfall in Gujarat and Madhya Maharashtra tomorrow. Flood situation in Odisha remains critical. Javelin throwers Neeraj Chopra, Rohit Yadav and Yashveer Singh qualify for the men's final at the Commonwealth Games. The Parliament has passed the Prevention of Insults to the National Honour Amendment Bill 2026, with the Lok Sabha approving it today. The Radha Sabha passed the legislation yesterday. The law will further amend the Prevention of Insults to National Honour Act 1971. The legislation seeks to give Vande Mataram the same statutory protection as the national anthem Janagana Mana and make the insult to the national song a

0: Parliament has passed the Prevention of Insults to the National Honour Amendment Bill 2026, with the Lok Sabha approving it today. The Radha Sabha passed the legislation yesterday. The law will further amend the Prevention of Insults to National Honour Act 1971. The legislation seeks to give Vande Mataram the same statutory protection as the national anthem Jana Gana Mana and make the insult to the national song a criminal offence. These offences are punishable with imprisonment up to 3 years, a fine or both. Meanwhile, in the Radha Sabha, the discussion is underway on Public Examinations, Prevention of Unfair Means, Amendment Bill 2026. Minister of State for Personnel, Public Grievances and Pensions, Dr. Jitendra Singh, moved the bill. Chairman C.P. Radhakrishnan said that 7 hours have been allocated for the discussion on the bill. The legislation incorporates several significant provisions, including stringent penalties such as imprisonment for up to 10 years, fines of up to 10 crore rupees, and the seizure of the properties of convicted offenders. We have more from a correspondent.
1: Both the Houses of Parliament today transacted legislative business. The Lok Sabha today approved the Prevention of Insults to National Honour Amendment Bill 2026. Rajya Sabha had passed the bill yesterday. After approving the legislation, the lower house was adjourned till 11 a.m. tomorrow. The Rajya Sabha is discussing the Public Examination Prevention of Unfair Means Amendment Bill 2026, which was cleared by the Lok Sabha yesterday. The Lok Sabha today faced adjournment as opposition created uproar over alleged police action during students' protest over NEET issue, and due to this disruption, question hour and zero hour in the lower house could not be taken up. In Rajya Sabha, both question hour and zero hour went on smoothly. With Suparna Saikia, Anupam Mishra, Akashwani News, Delhi.
0: Prime Minister Narendra Modi today chaired a meeting of the Cabinet Committee on Security, CSS, to review the situation in the context of the ongoing West Asia conflict and measures taken by various ministries and departments. Addressing the meeting, Mr. Modi called for a unified and coordinated mechanism for regular monitoring of all developments to ensure expeditious implementation of measures safeguarding citizens' interests. He also directed to establish a mechanism to provide timely information, emergency assistance and counselling to seafarers and their families. Keeping in mind the requirements for the fertilizers for the Rabi season, the usage of alternate sources of fertilizers were discussed during the meeting. He also emphasized the usage of renewable energy sources in order to ensure energy independence. The United States and Iran exchanged fresh waves of missile strikes today, raising fears of a wider regional conflict and dimming hopes for a quick resolution. After a brief lull in hostilities, the renowned attacks have heightened concerns that the fighting could draw in more countries. Jordan said it intercepted 5 Iranian missiles for the second consecutive day. Kuwait reported that an Iranian strike hit a building belonging to a Chinese company in the country's north, killing one person and causing extensive damage. The latest exchange comes a day after the United States, in coordination with Saudi Arabia, carried out strikes on Iran-backed militias in Iraq, reportedly killing at least 20 fighters and 6 Iranian military advisors. Protests continued as Pakistan-occupied Jammu and Kashmir, POJK, today following a brutal crackdown by Pakistani forces on peaceful demonstrations earlier this week, leading to death of over 40 people. Clashes between peaceful protesters and security forces have intensified since Monday, particularly in Rawalkot and Mirpur, which have reported the highest number of casualties. Jammu Kashmir Joint Awami Action Committee, JAAC, has accused security forces of using lethal force against protesters. Delhi government has said that Delhi police will not take any legal adverse action against individuals who participated in the NEET UG protest demonstrations in the national capital, but those with criminal background will have to face action. The Home Department said that with regard to arrest or detentions, if already made in these cases, the process for reviewing the arrests and releasing the arrested persons will be undertaken expeditiously. It said that the Delhi government does not propose to take any further adverse action against the individuals involved in the protests, and the matter shall be treated as closed without any future proceedings on this account. It further noted that as of yesterday, 6 p.m., a total of 13 cases were registered by Delhi police in connection with the protests. The Supreme Court today directed the Delhi government to provide proper medical treatment to persons injured by the alleged use of pellet guns during recent students' protest in the national capital. The three-judge bench led by Chief Justice of India, Surya Kant,

0: was hearing a plea alleging the use of metallic pellet guns on students protesting at Jantar Mantar and other parts of Delhi. During the hearing, the bench said that police rules permit the use of pellet guns in exceptional circumstances and said that unless the rules themselves are challenged, the use of such weapons cannot be considered illegal. Polling concluded peacefully for 70 by-elections to one seat each in Bihar, Gujarat and Madhya Pradesh today. Voting was held for Bankipur constituents in Bihar, Manjalpur in Gujarat and Datia in Madhya Pradesh. According to the Election Commission, voter turnout stood at over 34% in the Bankipur constituency when reports last came in. In the Manjalpur constituency, over 37% polling was recorded, while the Datia constituency registered over 71% voter turnout. This is Akashvani giving you the news for quick news updates around the clock. Follow us on X handle at AIR News Alerts. And for details of stories and more, log on to our website www.newsonair.gov.in and download News on AIR app. India Meteorological Department, IMD, has issued a red colour warning for very heavy to extremely heavy rainfall over Gujarat and Madhya Maharashtra for tomorrow. Heavy rainfall is also expected over northern states, Bihar, Northeast India, Konkan, Goa, Odisha, Telangana, Madhya Pradesh and Rajasthan during the next 2 to 3 days. In Gujarat, severe weather warning has been issued across 13 districts including Ahmedabad, Anand, Surat and Navsari. Fishermen have been strictly advised not to venture into the sea till Saturday. Our correspondent reports that the state administration remains on alert and all precautionary measures have been taken. We have a report.
1: In view of the severe weather warning, Additional Chief Secretary Dr. Jayanti Ravi chaired a high-level review meeting at the State Emergency Operations Center to assess the administrative preparedness of the districts on high alert. District administration was instructed to operate 24/7 control rooms. Local authorities were also advised to deploy NDRF and SDRF teams in vulnerable low-lying areas as needed. While all the three wings of the Indian Army Forces have been kept on standby for emergency relief and rescue operations, the state government has directed districts to ensure timely evacuation of residents from low-lying areas to shelter homes. Aparna Khunt, Akashvani News, Ahmedabad.
0: Odisha remains on high alert as floodwaters continue to swell the Mahanadi river system, with the season's biggest flood discharge expected to reach Mundali by this evening. Rescue, relief and surveillance have been intensified across the affected districts, while fresh rainfall warnings have raised concerns over the evolving flood situation. We have more from a correspondent.
2: The state government has intensified surveillance across downstream districts as the Mahanadi continues to rise due to heavy rainfall in its upper catchment. Revenue and Disaster Management Minister of Odisha, Suresh Pujari, today conducted an aerial survey of flood-hit areas in Jajpur, Bhadrak, Baleswar and Kendozhar districts to review rescue and relief operations. He said 100 blocks and 14 urban bodies of 20 districts and 7 lakh people have so far been affected in the flood. Authorities have urged people living in low-lying areas to remain alert as the flood situation continues to evolve. Prakash Das for Akashvani News, Bhubaneswar.
0: In Kerala, rain alert has been declared in all the 14 districts. Orange alert has been issued in 5 districts. In Chhattisgarh, heavy rainfall over the past 3 days has caused several rivers and streams to swell across various districts. Road connectivity is disrupted between many villages and district headquarters. In view of the rising water levels, the administration has advised people living along the river banks to remain alert. We have a report.
3: A portion of a bridge under construction across a river near Amli village in the Udanti area of Garyaband district was washed away due to the strong current. In Durg district, the water level of the Shivnath river is rising rapidly. The Mahanadi is also flowing above the danger level, leading to flooding in several riverside villages in Sakti, Arang and nearby areas. In Nizda village of Arang, SDRF team rescued 42 families trapped in the floodwaters. Normal life has also been affected by heavy rain in Narayanpur, Kondagaon, Kanker, Dantewada and Balod districts. Vikalp Shukla, Akashvani News, Raipur.
0: Prime Minister Narendra Modi today met with the members of Parliament from Arunachal Pradesh and Nagaland at Parliament House and discussed the prevailing flood situation in both the states. In a social media post, the Prime Minister said the central government will keep working with the respective state governments to address the challenges. He also prayed for everyone's well-being and safety. The Kaveri Water

0: Management Authority today held a meeting in New Delhi alongside representatives from Government of Karnataka, Tamil Nadu, Kerala and Puducherry. During the meeting, the hydrometeorological conditions in the Kaveri Basin and the matter of quantum of flow to be realized at Biligundulu for the next 15 days was deliberated in detail. The authority further instructed Karnataka to ensure combined releases from the Krishna Raja Sagar and Kabini reservoirs to realize 3,500 cusecs at Biligundulu daily starting from the 29th of July. The death toll in Japan earthquake has risen to 34. The 7.1 magnitude quake struck Japan's Kumamoto Prefecture on Tuesday. At a disaster response headquarters meeting held this afternoon, officials said more than 9,400 people are currently staying at 406 evacuation shelters across the prefecture. The earthquake has also left approximately 79,700 households without water. Around 19,000 households remain without electricity as of this afternoon. Neeraj Chopra has qualified for the men's javelin finals in the Commonwealth Games in Glasgow. Javelin throwers Rohit Yadav and Yashvir Singh have also entered the finals. Earlier, India scripted history in para-athletics, securing a historic 1-2 finish in the men's 100 meters T47 final as Dilip Mahadu Gavit won the gold and Mohammad Basil M claimed silver last night. India holds the 8th spot in the Commonwealth Games medal with 15 medals including 3 gold, 9 silver and 3 bronze. In Taipei Open Badminton, Unnati Hooda, Devika Sihag, Tanvi Sharma and Kiran George have progressed to the singles quarterfinals. However, Anmol Kaur and Aejas Pranoy crashed out in the second round matches today. Unnati Hooda defeated Tanya Hemant in an all-Indian tie. Tanvi Sharma defeated Indonesia's Thalita Wiryawau to reach the last 8. Devika Sihag beat Indonesia's Nikadek Dinda Pratiwi. Devika and Unnati will face each other in the top 8. Kiran George kept the Indian challenge alive in the men's singles, defeating compatriot Tharun Mannapalli. Benchmark domestic equity indices ended with modest gains today. The Sensex rose 274 points or 0.35% to close at 77,928, while Nifty added 67 points or 0.3% to settle at 24,317. In the broader market at the National Stock Exchange, the mid-cap 100 index dropped 0.3%, while the small-cap 100 index fell nearly 0.6%. And now, before we end the bulletin, the headlines once again. Parliament passes legislation granting Vande Mataram the same statutory protection as the national anthem. Prime Minister Narendra Modi chairs meeting of Cabinet Committee on Security to review West Asia situation, stresses on unified mechanism for safeguarding citizens' interest, including seafarers. Delhi government says no legal action against individuals who participated in NEET protests, no protection for those with criminal background. US and Iran exchange fresh strikes, dimming hopes for a quick resolution of West Asia conflict. Red alert issued for very heavy rainfall in Gujarat and Madhya Maharashtra tomorrow. Flood situation in Odisha remains critical. Javelin throwers Neeraj Chopra, Rohit Yadav and Yashvir Singh qualify for the men's final at the Commonwealth Games. And that is all in the news at 9. Good night.
1: Spotlight. This is Akashvani. In the program Spotlight, now we bring you a discussion on strengthening India's export competitiveness amid global trade disruptions. The participants are Dr. Ajay Sahai, Director General and Chief Executive Officer, Federation of Indian Export Organizations, and Arjun J. Chaudhary, Anchor.
2: I'm joined by Dr. Ajay Sahai, and today the topic of discussion on Akashvani is on strengthening export competitiveness of India amid the global trade disruptions. As per the Finance Ministry's monthly economic review for July 2026, Dr. Sahai, a warm welcome to you on the program.
3: Thank you.
2: Dr. Sahai, there have been multiple risks associated with the global trade disruption, the war, ongoing war really, between the US and Iran. Now Saudi Arabia has joined this as well, which has really made the Strait of Hormuz a flashpoint, along with the Red Sea as well, and disrupting freight traffic with oil and gas. So how do you see India's performance

0: in the midst of all this that's happening geopolitically?
1: India's export performance has remained resilient despite an increasingly challenging global trade environment, reflecting the country's growing competitiveness, diversified export basket, proactive policy support, and overall ability of the Indian business to adapt swiftly to the changing market condition. And in fact, we have been benefited by some of the global factors also. China Plus One policy of the global company has brought India on radar of the most of the global buyers. The U.S. insistence on realignment of the global value chain bypassing China, where India is destined to play a very important role, has helped the sunrise sector and industry. Some of the government policy, particularly the PLI scheme, has been the game changer in export for smartphone and electronics, and many more sectors will be added. The government focus on ease of doing business is also supporting, and the support which has been extended through the budget in the form of export promotion mission is providing a host of support to the Indian MSME, and all these have reflected in the recent export performance also.
0: So when the war began between US and Iran, merchandise imports from West Asia contracted by 51.6% year on year in March 2026, easing to a decline of 31.7% in April and 17.7% in May, because we have diversified our trade into Latin America, Northeast Asia, CIS and Baltics, North America and West Africa. How do you see the quick shift on sourcing and marketing strategies and merchandise imports, which will then be converted into viable exports, really help the way we are computing our net exports right now?
1: In fact, if you look in India's export performance, whether you are looking into the markets or you are looking into the product, we have significantly diversified in both the segments. If you are looking into the market, we were heavily dependent on US and EU, or dependence on EU market definitely has come down, though of course US is still one of our largest export destinations. They're exporting roughly 80% of our merchandise export to the US. But the new market in the Middle East, Northeast Asia, Africa, Latin America, ASEAN have also helped our exports. And I would like to bring the aggressive strategy of the government on the free trade agreement front also, which is helping the export. In fact, as of July, we have 20 free trade agreements in place, 6 preferential tariff agreements in place, and these 26 agreements are virtually providing market to around 40 countries, and roughly 38 to 40 trillion market is open to Indian exports.
0: Dr. Ajay Sahai, you spoke about adaptation by India to improve export competitiveness. Engineering exports into alternative markets like China and Oman has also gone up by 21% year on year to $11.48 billion, if you look at the net exports figures for the month of June. How do you see our product categories really improving? You mentioned about manufacturing incentives or PLI. What about manufactured goods like engineering, apart from electronics, which have done very well in our export basket of goods?
1: Engineering is contributing to more than a quarter of India's total export. We have entered into the new segment of exports, and good thing is that engineering export is no longer dominated by the large manufacturing companies. MSMEs are also playing an equally important role. And the kind of free trade agreement which has been worked out by the government is also helping exports. But I think we have to look into expanding it further, though engineering export is one of the largest segment of India's export, but our share in global engineering import is around 1.2 to 1.3%, though my overall share in global import is over 2%. And that shows the potential, the market which is available to us, and probably we need to further go deepen into these segments also.
0: Dr. Sahai, the free trade agreement, India's entered into FTAs with the European Union, the India-EU FTA, you have CETA, the India-UK Comprehensive Economic and Trade Agreement, the India-Oman SEPA, India-New Zealand Free Trade Agreement, India EFTA-TEPA with Iceland, Norway, Liechtenstein and Switzerland, to name a few. How important are these free trade agreements in ensuring that our trade is properly diversified and mitigates the risk and also the benefit to exporters in terms of 0% customs duty?
2: In fact, in most of the FTA which we are signing with our partner countries, we are gaining significantly in two

0: is, A, the market access which we are getting, finished goods which are being exported from India, and we are providing more concession to the other side on import of intermediates and raw material. So it is helping the domestic industry, as with the lesser duty import of the raw material, the competitiveness of industry is going up, which is making the export also much more competitive. And on the export side, the finished products is entering the importing country at zero duty. In a way, my export are getting benefited. Either we are having the level playing field with the competing country who also have a free trade agreement with the importing country, or we have an edge over the competing country who is not having an FTA with importing country. And since in these FTA, we have significantly got a number of products of our interest into the market, it is pushing India's overall exports. One of the new dimensions which some of the FTA which you have referred to has provided, including the EFTA as well as the New Zealand, is the increasing investment from those markets. For example, in EFTA, we are looking into investment of over $100 billion in next 10 years. In New Zealand, we are looking into investment of $20 billion in next 10 years. And these investments will also bring further export to that. A lot of the government schemes have also helped. PLI is one of the schemes which has helped the engineering and electronics export significantly. One of the other important role which the FTA is playing is to integrate India into the global supply chain, because if you want to be part of the supply chain, you have to have a very low duty, you have to have a trade facilitation, your logistics cost must be competitive. On all these fronts, we are working, and the free trade agreement is addressing the first concern.
1: So apart from this, we look at balance of trade, what the balance of trade is with the country that we are trading with. And then, of course, we look at other metrics in terms of quota. What is the quantity of trade that is being allowed between the two countries, along with the currency denomination in which we are trading? Are we into de-dollarization, or are we still dependent upon the US dollar to carry out trade?
0: I personally feel that international trade is not a zero-sum game. So with the each country, I should not look into whether I'm having a trade deficit or I'm having a trade surplus. We should look into the macro picture. And therefore, our focus should be to bring down the overall trade deficit. If through the FTA, the import from a non-FTA market is routed through the FTA market, we should not worry about that. We should rather encourage that, because the lower duty imports will provide much more competitiveness to my manufacturing. Coming to the other issue of de-dollarization, what we are seeing that the exporters are now invoicing in number of new currencies also, but dollar still is a dominant factor. Of late, India has worked out this special rupee Vostro account with a large number of countries. We already have in place around 25 countries with whom we have worked out with the SRBA, and with 3 to 4 countries it is also operational. So we are not looking into this from the de-dollarization point of view. We want that the Indian exporter importer may be insulated from the currency fluctuation, and therefore if the trade is happening in Indian rupees, they are insulated. Though of course on the other side, the importers and exporters on that side has to take the risk. But I think as a long-term roadmap, we should look into discussing the local trading currency arrangement also. For example, with the UAE, we have worked out the trading in the local currency, and they're also moving from the free foreign exchange currencies. So I think we have taken a positive step forward. I don't see that when you are looking into rupee becoming an international currency or de-dollarization, this is not right now the intention. Though of course, I will call it, if that is the intention, this is just the first move. Still, we have to travel a long distance.
1: What about the US tariff policy? That's been contentious with a number of countries, India being one of them. Forced labor, sanctions imposed by USTR, and now the US Senate is proposing the Russia sanctions bill as well, where they might be an imposition of 100% tariffs on India and China. How do you see this growing development concerning exports?
0: It's a definitely very, very difficult situation for exporter dealing with the Europe, because for the businesses, certainty is the most important factor, and certainty include the certainty on the tariff front. With US, for the last 1.5 years, we are struggling with tariffs. Sometimes reciprocal tariff is imposed, sometimes

0: times it is withdrawn, then it is endorsed. So now they have invoked Section 301 in respect to the forced labor, where 460 countries have been targeted. Luckily, India has been placed into the lowest category of 10% along with 16 other countries. Many of our competitors like China, Vietnam, Thailand, Saudi Arabia, they have been put into 12.5%. And some of the countries like EU, Taiwan, Japan, Korea, and Switzerland, they are in 10 to 15% category with a cap level. When we did an analysis of this tariff, we observed that by and large, Indian export sector will not be impacted much. Our only concern is in respect of textile and apparel, because the tariff also talked about a tariff rate quota for Bangladesh, Cambodia, Indonesia, and Malaysia. If the tariff rate quota is increased, where goods are allowed at zero duty instead of 10% duty, and then we have to see how much quantity is allowed, that is an area of concern for us. The good thing is that India is also negotiating to get some concession on apparel and textile sector.
1: Dr. Sai, finally, the bottlenecks to the shipping routes in the Strait of Hormuz and the Red Sea has led to higher freight rates, and you know, the extension of transit time by 50 to 60 days around the Cape of Good Hope in Africa. How do you see oil and gas imports improving? Because a lot of cargo is stranded and delayed, all of which has contributed to merchandise trade deficit for the month of June to the tune of $30.43 billion.
0: In fact, if you look into the trade data, in some of the segment, the global energy prices, global metal prices have also pushed the trade deficit significantly. The good thing is that India is looking into diversifying its energy base, because we have learned our lesson. We are looking into the new sources of imports also. Sources from North America is also happening, and we are looking into diversifying these sources. In times to come, I think we have to look into in what way we can go for a very secure supply chain on the energy front. And at the same time, we have to also do our homework to look into what new sources of energy can be exploited internally also. I feel that the challenge which is being faced by the exporting sector at this point of time is not much on the freight, though of course freight is a very important factor, but the freight rate has increased from most of the destination to the US and other markets. Our main challenge is the lack of the shipping services. So this is an issue which have been raised both before the Ministry of Commerce and Ministry of Shipping, and they are proactively engaged.
1: Well, thank you so much, Dr. Ajay Sahai, talking to us in great depth and detail how India is strengthening its export competitiveness amid this global trade disruption. Thank you so much, sir, for enlightening us.
0: Thank you.
2: You were listening to a discussion on strengthening India's export competitiveness amid global trade disruptions. The participants were Dr. Ajay Sahai, Director General and Chief Executive Officer, Federation of Indian Export Organizations, and Arjun J. Chaudhary, Anchor. This program was produced and presented by the News Services Division of Akashvani.
3: Spotlight.

0: to state whether digital platforms will be introduced for transparent monitoring of biodiversity projects and its implementation. Any institutional mechanism proposed for ensuring greater participation of Gram Sabhas, women and the tribal communities in planning and implementation. Any frequency prescribed for publishing the state-wise and district-wise performance reports. Whether government proposes to establish an integrated coordination mechanism among the ministers dealing with the environment, tribal affairs, agriculture, rural development and finance for biodiversity conservation. The expected...
1: Constantine ji, be specific about your question. Long question, then come to the specific question, please.
0: Okay.
1: Carry on.
0: The monitoring mechanism proposed to prevent duplication of expenditure and improve accountability. Thank you, sir.
2: Sir, the member raised a concern about whether there is any mechanism to giving a profit to a tribal community and other community as per the biodiversity fund is concerned. Sir, I want to submit that India has a well-established domestic access and benefit-sharing mechanism which is under the Biological Diversity Act of 2002 as amended in 2023, supported by the Biological Diversity Rules 2024 and Access Benefit-Sharing Regulation 2025. The present ABS framework provides for fair and equitable sharing of benefit arising from the utilization of biological resources and associated traditional knowledge. It operates through a three-tier institutional structure comprising the National Biodiversity Authority at the national level, State Biodiversity Authority and Biodiversity Council and management committees at local level. Sir, the ABS mechanism has mobilized more than 266 crore, including 21 crore during financial year 25-26, and approximately 153 crore has been disbursed to benefit claimers, including 78.8 crore rupees during financial year 25-26.
1: Second supplementary, Sriman Ashok Rao Sankar Rao Chavan ji.
3: Sir, I would like to know from the Honorable Minister whether the Ministry will ensure that biodiversity finance mechanisms under the Kunming Montreal Global Biodiversity Framework specifically reached, particularly vulnerable tribal groups such as the Kolam community, a forest dwelling PVTG found in the Kinwat and Maur forest ranges of Maharashtra, and whether a transport Gram Sabha based participation mechanism in line with the Forest Rights Act 2006 is being institutionalized so that such communities themselves decide how these funds are utilized in their own habitats.
1: Honorable Minister.
2: Sir, the Kunming Montreal Global Biodiversity Framework provides the global roadmap to halt and reserve biodiversity loss by 2030. In alignment with the framework, India submitted its updated National Biodiversity Strategy and Action Plan 24 to 23 to the CBD Secretariat on 31st October plan. It comprised 23 national biodiversity targets and supported by 142 national indicators. Sir, India has also established safeguard for transparency and accountability, including statutory oversight by NBA and state biodiversity boards, biodiversity council, maintenance of records of BMC provide biodiversity registers, monitoring of ABS agreements, financial management and audit of biodiversity fund and field level monitoring and conservation activities. Sir, as per the Maharashtra is concerned, 11 crore rupees, the ABS amount sanctioned, including the administrative charges also, and definitely it's providing the benefit the concerned community, which is the question is raised by the particular member. Yes.
1: Also. Third supplementary, Sriman Dr. Ashok Kumar Mittal ji.
4: Environment तथा biodiversity के management में महिलाओं की भागीदारी विशेषकर ग्रामीण क्षेत्र और आदिवासी क्षेत्रों में अत्यंत महत्वपूर्ण है. 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